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0: I guess it's just the senselessness, the ridiculousness of it, that these things don't have to happen.
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0: 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You know, people can make other arrangements. There's other choices. They could get a cab. They could stay overnight. They could have somebody else drive them. And there'd be a lot of people left alive in this world today if those choices had been exercised.
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0: I guess it's just the senselessness, the ridiculousness of it, that these things don't have to happen.
1: On September 19th, 1997, Mike Unsworth's 19-year-old son, Chad, was killed by a drunk driver.
0: You start to realize how preventable these deaths are. 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And there'd be a lot of people left alive in this world today if those choices had been exercised.
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Nahe kents in yagots iti laundi narete. Edila nitsigonde heraton.

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0: morning. I'm Sean Burke with a look at news and sports on the Windspeaker Radio Network. Alberta's Hospitals Minister Adriana LaGrange has ordered a halt to the province's plan to merge fire and paramedic services under a single emergency health model. She says negotiations on the new contract are paused so the province can ensure emergency care is delivered consistently, affordably, and with patients in mind. LaGrange has written seven communities, including Lethbridge, to develop a better long-term strategy that aligns costs with provincial standards by 2029. Lethbridge had faced millions in added expenses to keep its integrated fire EMS system, prompting council to explore new proposals. Mayor Blaine Hagan has welcomed the pause, saying he's grateful the province is reconsidering and looks forward to working on the next steps. Play On Canada is hosting an outdoor hockey street festival in downtown Calgary in August. Joanna Luna has more.
1: Canada's largest outdoor community street hockey festival returns to Calgary this August. Matthew Plouffe is the event coordinator with Play On Canada.
2: Yeah, for sure. As Joanne just said, the largest Canadian street hockey event is coming back to Calgary on August 20th to 22nd. We'll be shutting down 10 city blocks in Calgary downtown, with around 20 rinks being set up all throughout those blocks. We're hoping for over 300 teams from ages U7 all the way up to adult teams. There will be food, live music, and much more. This event is to bring communities together and is open for all different skill levels to connect with the Canadian roots of street hockey. One can expect lots of fun from morning till night. We'll be playing street hockey. There will be, like I said, live music, prizing opportunities for winning teams and for all the teams in general. It will be connecting everyone from different backgrounds and from different families to connect and just have a really good time together with the community and to bring Canadian street hockey back.
1: In Calgary, I'm Joanna Luna.
0: McMurray Métis Fest returns to McDonald Island Park this weekend. Daniel Barker-Trombley has more.
3: The 2026 McMurray Métis Fest takes place June 27th and 28th at McDonald Island Park, bringing together community members and visitors for a weekend of Métis culture, entertainment, traditional activities, and family fun. Kelly Myers, captain of Fort McMurray District 17, says this year's McMurray Métis Fest is set to be bigger than ever, with an expanded lineup of activities, entertainment, and experiences planned for attendees throughout the weekend.
4: There's so many things to be excited for. One of my favorite slogans is always, with everything that we do, we always look for opportunity to get bigger, better, and stronger. And this team has done it again. And we have so many amazing things lined up for this weekend. And anybody that's not going to be here is going to miss out.
3: In Fort McMurray, I'm Daniel Barker-Trombley.
0: And the annual Brick Invitational Hockey Tournament, which takes place at West Edmonton Mall every year, is getting underway this Sunday. Jackson Fontaine has the preview.
5: The eight-day event brings in the top 9 to 10-year-old teams from North America to compete in a hockey tournament at the Ice Palace in Edmonton. The tournament will run from June 28th to July 5th. Andy Wigston, executive director of the tournament, says it began back in 1990 by Bill Comrie, who is the founder of the Brick Warehouse.
6: There was no 10-year-old tournaments. First one you could get into was sort of the Quebec Pee Wee tournament. So we came to Craig Stiles and I and said, we want to do this. It was about March of 1990. So yeah, we decided that we were going to do it. We had 8 teams. It was just hugely successful. And so we did it again and again and again, and we've been doing it ever since.
5: Wigston explained how they had one American team the first year, and the amount of teams have just continued to grow and grow throughout the years.
6: The message went out after each year, people would talk about it. And in the second and third year, we picked up Boston, we picked up a couple of the other ones, and all of a sudden, we had a waiting list of people who wanted to be in it, and we only had 8 spots. And then we went to 10 spots, and eventually we had to go to 12, and now we're at 14. So it's all word of mouth.
5: In Edmonton, I'm Jackson Fontaine.
0: In sports, the Edmonton Oilers have named Mike Babcock as their new head coach. He's one of hockey's most decorated coaches, winning a Stanley Cup with Detroit in 2008, Olympic gold with Team Canada in 2010 and 2014. He's also led Anaheim and Toronto. Major League Baseball action. Jays losing 9-7 to the Astros. They play again this afternoon. First pitch just after 5. Team Canada back in action at the World Cup today, facing Switzerland. Game time is 1. And CFL action. The Elks in Winnipeg tomorrow. Game time is 6:30. Stamps in BC Saturday. Game time is 5. That's a look at news and sports. To find more stories from across our province, visit our websites at cfweradio.ca and cjwe.ca. Weather's next.
7: 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Water is life. We will not support any legislation that infringes on our rights or risks the well-being of our peoples. 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
9: One-hit wonders. 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That's just what happened to Ricochet. Self-titled debut topped the charts with a single Billboard describes as an infectious up-tempo romp called Daddy's Money.
0: Windspeaker Radio Network weather brought to you by Air North, the Yukon's airline. For Chippenwood, Buffalo, some sun and clouds, slight chance of showers, and risk of an afternoon thundershower. High 26. Fort McMurray, some sun and cloud, 30% chance of showers. Risk of an afternoon thundershower, up to 25. Grand Prairie and Horse Lake First Nation, sunny this morning, sun and cloud through the afternoon. 60% chance of showers, maybe a late day thundershower, and a high of 28. Edmonton and Ladue County, sunny and up to 25. Calgary, Satina and Siksika Nation, sunny, high 24. Slave Lake, some fog patches this morning, then some sunshine. Sun and cloud through the afternoon, slight chance of showers, and the risk of a thundershower, high 25. Lethbridge, Medicine Hat, and Pecani Nation, sunny and a high of 25. Lac La Biche, Coal Lake, and Bonneville, some fog patches this morning, then some sun and cloud. Slight chance of showers, risk of a thundershower, and a high of 24. Red Deer County, sunny, up to 24. Peace River, some sun and cloud, 60% chance of showers, risk of an afternoon thundershower, and a high of 29. And an eye level, some sun and cloud, 30% chance of showers, risk of a thundershower, high 29.
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name is Zach McPhee, the way I know you now. Hey, it's Sean in the morning. Welcome to the show. Good morning, Alberta, and it is a beauty. Seeing some blue sky and some sunshine. Loving it. Bring on your Wednesday, 6:14. She don't know. She got it going on. It's Sammy Kershaw, and this is the Wind Speaker. Radio 9.

0: 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Mirror, mirror. Took a look at my mirror mirrors and I crawled out of bed this morning at about 4:10. Some choice words first. Made my way around the bed. Ended up kicking the whatever that thing is we have at the foot of the bed to sit down on to get your shorts and your socks and things on. Ow!
1: You okay?
0: I'll be fine. Get into the washroom, flip the light on, and that first look at yourself in the mirror. Whoa. It's too early to handle something like that. Get in the shower and get in there quick. But here we are, feeling refreshed. I'm ready to take on the day. Wednesday morning, it's Sean at 6:21. We got to find out what we're celebrating today. Good morning, Kareem.
2: Good morning, Sean.
0: Happy Wednesday. Is it? Okay, yeah, it's Wednesday.
2: Yes, it is.
0: I'm a little discombobulated.
2: Well, I'm here to help you keep on track.
0: Well, I think it's the sunshine. It's so weird seeing it that it's got me all messed up.
2: All mixed up.
0: Yeah. Well, here we are. It's June 24th. Let me be the first to wish you a happy World UFO Day.
2: Whoa, that sounds out of this world.
0: Nanu, nanu, and all that stuff. Well, this marks the anniversary of one of the first ever UFO sightings in the U.S. It happened in Mount Rainier in 1947.
2: Oh, wow.
0: Have you ever seen anything? You ever thought, hey, what the?
2: No, just a few aliens at the family reunion.
0: Are those on his side of the family or your side of the family?
2: I think they're on both sides of the family. I'll admit, they're a little out there.
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Got Me You, and it's Wednesday with Sean, 628. Hey, if you're planning on buying some concert tickets or just any kind of tickets for any kind of event, stick around. We're going to chat with Julie Matthews about something the Better Business Bureau sent out a few earlier this week. 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

0: Tracy Lawrence on the Wind Speaker Radio Network in Medicine Hats at 106.3, 96.7 in Coal Lake. It's the Good Die Young. It's Wednesday, 6:34, and it's Sean in the Morning. Stick around. Your chance to win a request coming up with Guess the Song at 7:20. And it's June 24th. If you know someone celebrating a birthday or anniversary, something special, I'll gladly announce it for you. About 8:20 at 866-909-7771. Now let's see if we can't save you a headache or two, okay? Here's the deal. Last year, the Better Business Bureau received more than 140 reports of ticket scams related to sporting events, concerts, theaters, that sort of stuff. Let's see if we can't just, because, I hate seeing you lose your cash. My friend Julie Matthews is a fraud prevention educator, and she knows how to protect yourself. So let's find out. Julie, how are you?
1: I'm great, Sean. How are you?
0: Doing really well, thank you. Today, we're going to talk about ticket fraud. There may be a festival you want to go see. Maybe it's the World Cup. You got to be careful where you're buying tickets.
1: Absolutely. And it can be the smallest community concert or event. That's what a lot of people don't realize. It's not just the Taylor Swifts and, you know, the massive concerts. You know, there's a lot of fake social media profiles being created for, let's say, you know, the Bruce Rodeo or the, you know, Okotoks Fair or whatever it might be.
0: Unbelievable.
1: And they're creating these fake profiles on Facebook or Instagram where they're telling people, hey, click this link to buy tickets. But it's not the real event.
0: Are we supposed to be doing trusting your sources, I guess, or doing some investigating, going online?
1: Yeah, well, you really have to look into it, you know, especially if you're being asked to give any information, like personal information about yourself or any money or payment. So make sure you're checking out that profile or whoever you're communicating with. Usually you can track down a phone number if it's a legitimate organization. Don't be afraid to give them a call and verify, hey, I'm communicating with this person. Are they really with your organization or with your event? It's also a good idea to sometimes call the venue. So if you know it's happening at this hall or at this venue, you can often call the venue and say, I just want to verify that this craft show, rodeo, concert, festival is actually happening on these days at your event. And I know lots of people who've actually been saved by that because calling the venue made all the difference.
0: Now, I know some festivals, different businesses have alerts to let you know when tickets go on sale. Is that a way to protect yourself?
1: Yeah, sometimes some events do offer things like that, and that can be a valid way. But we are seeing, as we talk about, Sean, on the show every month, you know, the scammers are getting more and more sophisticated, and so are their tools. So there can be, you know, pop-ups and things that look like legitimate alerts and emails that can be circulating for even big events like the Calgary Stampede. So we really just need to always go to the source and do that specific check. Also, when it comes to bigger events, you know, make sure you're buying from verified websites, verified resale websites, or from the source itself. Be very careful with the buy and sell pages. It is so easy for someone to take a screen capture of a legitimate ticket and then literally sell it to 25 people.
0: Oh my gosh. And the big one too, I think, is you have to pay attention to what site you're clicking on. Because if you Google, say, Taylor Swift tickets, that first link might not be the one you're after.
1: Oh, absolutely. I have a story that happened to me. I was looking for concert tickets, and I literally Googled and put in Ticketmaster.com because that's where I'm going for these particular tickets. And the first thing that came up, I wasn't paying attention. I was rushing. I clicked on it. I went into the website. It looked right, but there was just something a little off.
0: Uh-huh.
1: And wouldn't you know it, when I looked a little bit closer at the website address, it was Ticketfaster.com.
0: Wow.
1: Not Ticketmaster.com.
0: Even the professional got duped a little bit.
1: Now, this was a while ago, but it was pretty good. And yeah,
0: wow.
1: You know, some of these companies will pay, or scammers will pay, you know, more money to end up closer to the top of search results with different search engines. So yeah, be careful what you're clicking on. You know, do your research before you, you know, click pay or give any, you know, information. There is some great stuff happening online, you know, lots of great education out there. So don't be afraid to just take that pause, you know, stop and think about it, sleep on something. You know, I know a case on buy and sell recently with the FIFA tickets in BC where someone bought two tickets on a buy and sell website, sent the money, they got the address for the seller, they drove there to pick up the tickets, and it was the address of the local hospital.
0: Unbelievable. I have to ask, is insurance a way of protecting ourselves?
1: That's a good question. question. I think some sites do offer insurance. You know, I know when I've bought some concert tickets, there's cancellation insurance and things that they offer, right? So if you got sick or something happened in your world, you might be able to get your money back. I personally have never used that insurance, so I can't comment on how good it is or how valid that would be, but there definitely is some sorts of cancellation insurance that you can buy. And always buy with your credit card, right? Because if something does go sideways, then you have those extra fraud protections there versus if you paid with cash or e-transfer.
0: She's a consumer protection expert, fraud prevention educator. Her name's Julie Matthews. She's fantastic, and she takes her show on the road. She can come to your town. Maybe you've got a community center. You'd like to get some people together and have Julie speak to you. How do they get a hold of you?
1: Well, they can get in contact with you probably, Sean, or they can find me on social media or visit my website, juliematthews.ca.
0: Thank you for protecting us, Julie. I appreciate it.
1: Have a great day.
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1: You'll find us in Fort McMurray at 94.5, 88.1 in Calgary. It's Sean. Welcome to your Wednesday, 6:50. Nice start to the day. Got the hoodie on. I'll lose it a little later on as it warms up, and it's gonna big time. Some of us may see some showers, maybe some late-day thunder showers. All your news, weather, and sports coming up for you at 7. Great start to the morning, though. 11 in Edmonton, seeing some sunshine, some blue sky. 9 in Calgary, Satina, Siksika Nation, Fort Mac and Wood Buffalo at 13. It's 9 in Lethbridge, Medicine at Pecani Nation. It's 11 in Lloyd, Coal Lake, Lac La Biche, and Bonnyville. Red Deer's at 10, 12 in GP and Horse Lake First Nation. Peace River's at 14, Slave Lake is sitting at 12. Not going to lie, dragging a little bit this morning, up late.

0: Now, if I'm not mistaken, it was the Scottish who got it going, and ever since, no matter what stadium they're in, it just erupts. They fire it up on the system, and it's that all over again. Absolutely love it. Who would have thought? So anyway, Team Canada-Switzerland game time is one. Go, Canada, go!
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0: morning. I'm Sean Burke with Look at News and Sports on the Windspeaker Radio Network. Alberta's Hospitals Minister Adriana LaGrange has ordered a halt to the province's plan to merge fire and paramedic services under a single emergency health model. She says negotiations on the new contract are paused so the province can ensure emergency care is delivered consistently, affordably, and with patients in mind. LaGrange has written seven communities, including Lethbridge, to develop a better long-term strategy that aligns costs with provincial standards by 2028-29. Lethbridge had faced millions in added expenses to keep its integrated fire EMS system, prompting council to explore new proposals. Mayor Blaine Hagan has welcomed the pause, saying he's grateful the province is reconsidering and looks forward to working on the next steps. Play On Canada is hosting an outdoor hockey street festival in downtown Calgary in August. Joanna Luna has more.
1: Canada's largest outdoor community street hockey festival returns to Calgary this August. Matthew Plouf is the event coordinator with Play On Canada.
2: Yeah, for sure. As Joanne just said, the largest Canadian street hockey event is coming back to Calgary on August 20th to 22nd. We'll be shutting down 10 city blocks in Calgary downtown, with around 20 rinks being set up all throughout those blocks. We're hoping for over 300 teams from ages U7 all the way up to adult teams. There will be food, live music, and much more. This event is to bring communities together and is open for all different skill levels to connect with the Canadian roots of street hockey. One can expect lots of fun from morning till night. We'll be playing street hockey. There will be, like I said, live music, prizing opportunities for winning teams and for all the teams in general. It will be connecting everyone from different backgrounds and from different families to connect and just have a really good time together with the community and to bring Canadian street hockey back.
1: In Calgary, I'm Joanna Luna.
0: McMurray Métis Fest returns to McDonald Island Park this weekend. Daniel Barker-Trombley has more.
3: The 2026 McMurray Métis Fest takes place June 27th and 28th at McDonald Island Park, bringing together community members and visitors for a weekend of Métis culture, entertainment, traditional activities, and family fun. Kelly Myers, captain of Fort McMurray District 17, says this year's McMurray Métis Fest is set to be bigger than ever, with an expanded lineup of activities, entertainment, and experiences planned for attendees throughout the weekend.
4: There's so many things to be excited for. One of my favorite slogans is always, with everything that we do, we always look for opportunity to get bigger, better, and stronger. And this team has done it again. And we have so many amazing things lined up for this weekend. And anybody that's not going to be here is going to miss out.
3: In Fort McMurray, I'm Daniel Barker-Trombley.
0: And the annual Brick Invitational Hockey Tournament, which takes place at West Edmonton Mall every year, is getting underway this Sunday. Jackson Fontaine has the preview.
5: The eight-day event brings in the top 9 to 10-year-old teams from North America to compete in a hockey tournament at the Ice Palace in Edmonton. The tournament will run from June 28th to July 5th. Andy Wigston, executive director of the tournament, says it began back in 1990 by Bill Comrie, who is the founder of the Brick Warehouse.
6: There was no 10-year-old tournaments. First one you could get into was sort of the Quebec Pee Wee tournament. So he came to Craig Stiles and I and said, we want to do this. It was about March of 1990. So yeah, we decided that we were going to do it. We had 8 teams. It was just hugely successful. And so we did it again and again and again, and we've been doing it ever since.
5: Wigston explained how they had one American team the first year, and the amount of teams have just continued to grow and grow throughout the years.
6: The message went out after each year, people would talk about it. And in the second and third year, we picked up Boston, we picked up a couple of the other ones, and all of a sudden, we had a waiting list of people that wanted to be in it, and we only had 8 spots. And then we went to 10 spots, and eventually we had to go to 12, and now we're at 14. So it's all word of mouth.
5: In Edmonton, I'm Jackson Fontaine.
0: In sports, the Edmonton Oilers have named Mike Babcock as their new head coach. He's one of hockey's most decorated coaches, winning a Stanley Cup with Detroit in 2008, Olympic gold with Team Canada in 2010 and 2014. He's also led Anaheim and Toronto. Major League Baseball action. Jays losing 9-7 to the Astros. They play again this afternoon. First pitch just after 5. Team Canada back in action at the World Cup today, facing Switzerland. Game time is 1. And CFL action. The Elks in Winnipeg tomorrow. Game time is 6:30. Stamps in BC Saturday. Game time is 5. That's a look at news and sports. To find more stories from across our province, visit our websites at cfweradio.ca and cjwe.ca. Weather's next.
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0: 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For Chippenwood, Buffalo, some sun and clouds, slight chance of showers, and risk of an afternoon thundershower. High 26. Fort McMurray, some sun and cloud, 30% chance of showers, risk of an afternoon thundershower, up to 25. Grand Prairie and Horse Lake First Nations, sunny this morning, sun and cloud through the afternoon, 60% chance of showers, maybe a late day thundershower, and a high of 28. Edmonton, Ladue County, sunny and up to 25. Calgary, Satina and Siksika Nations, sunny, high 24. Slave Lake, some fog patches this morning, then some sunshine. Sun and cloud through the afternoon, slight chance of showers, and the risk of a thundershower, high 25. Lethbridge, Medicine Hat, and Pawnee Nation, sunny and a high of 25. Lac La Biche, Coal Lake, and Bonneville, some fog patches this morning, then some sun and cloud. Slight chance of showers, risk of a thundershower, and a high of 24. Red Deer County, sunny, up to 24. Peace River, some sun and cloud, 60% chance of showers, risk of an afternoon thundershower, and a high of 29. And at high level, some sun and cloud, 30% chance of showers, risk of a thundershower, high 29.
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0: 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Don't the girls all look pretty at Quentin time? And it's Wednesday with Sean at 7:14. Your chance to win a request coming up in just a few minutes with Guess the Song. Hello.
1: Hey, how are you? This morning, Sean, buddy.
0: Goose, I'm great, buddy. How are you?
1: Fantastic. The sun is shining.
0: Tank tops and short shorts for everybody, buddy.
1: No. Yeah,
0: I got mine on. I'll send you a picture.
1: Oh man, that'll shock my phone right out of my hand.
0: You know, I can hear you.

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Good morning, Peace River. 91.7. Hello, Red Deer at 88.7. And good morning, Alberta. How you doing? Sean in the morning, 7:21. Stick around. Your chance to win some Calgary Stampede passes coming up shortly. It obviously kicks off July 3rd straight through the 12th. Yeah, Calgary Stampede trivia coming up. If you know your stuff, even if you don't know your stuff, the questions have been so easy. So stick around. Speaking of Calgary, southbound Deerfoot near Country Hills Boulevard Northeast, there is a collision there in the left-hand lane. Expect some delays. That's about it for now. If you come across anything, 866-909-7771. If you're seeing sunshine right now, I suggest you enjoy. Big time. Get out there right now and just stand in it. Looks like we're back into the rain. Come the weekend, and as far as I can tell, like for another week or so. Minocqua Stampede kicks off on Friday straight through July 1st. You got Dwight Yoakam on Friday. Sawyer Brown's playing out there as well. Could be a little muddy. It's 11 this morning in Edmonton. Calgary's the 10 of Siksika Nation at 10. 13 in Fort Macwood, Buffalo. 9 in Lethbridge. Medicine and Pekani Nation. 11 in Lloyd. It's 12 in Cold Lake, Lac La Biche, and Bonnyville. Red Deer's at 10. And in GP, Horse Lake First Nation, Peace River, and Slave Lake, it's 14. All right. If you want to hear a tune, let's play Guess the Song. It's really, really easy. It's all rain songs this week. Ronnie Millsap had one of my favorite rain songs. I need the title from you. I'm away.

0: you know the name of that rain song from Ronnie Millsap, give me a ring at 866-909-7771. Good luck.
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look, it's another rain song. Rain on the Highway, the Muddy River Band, and it's Wednesday with Sean, 729. Rain songs all this week for our guest's song. Ronnie Millsap had a beauty. See if we can't figure it out.

0: Smoky Mountain Rain.
1: So good.
0: I love that. I
1: Oh.
0: love that. It's, oh,
1: It's the
0: Mention
1: bestest.
0: Rain. It is. Mention Rain and Ronnie Millsap, and it's got to be Smoky Mountain Rain.
1: Now, I know there's rain coming, but have I cursed this by doing rain songs all this week? Like, maybe it's my fault.
0: Yeah, it probably is, Sean.
1: Okay, thanks. All right. What can I play for you? Maybe a sun song.
0: Well, I really like Smoky Mountain Rain.
1: All right,
0: though,
1: we'll
0: so
1: do Smoky Mountain Rain.
0: That one.
1: All right, fine. It's your fault, too, then.
0: All right.

0: Little Texas, It's My Love on the Windspeaker Radio Network. In Calgary at 88.1, Edmonton at 98.5, from the text line at 866-909-7771. My Love, Little Texas, the best Little Texas song. I said, hey, whoa, whoa, whoa. What about you and Forever and Me? What might have been? Then you just go on and on, kick a little. They were so good with the ballads, though. Those country ballads. But Life Goes On, God Bless Texas. So many good ones. Love those 90s bands. It is Wednesday, 7:37, and it's Sean in the Morning. We'll get to your great song of the day here in just a moment. Just came across an interesting little piece of trivia. 31% of people say this is the worst thing about summer. The worst thing about summer. What do you think it is? Bugs, the heat, maybe the rain, sunburns. What do you think? The answer is sunburns. My poor wife, she's a redhead. So she burns instantly. Like, we even talk about going out. Hey, sweetie, you want to go outside and maybe throw the football around, play with the dogs? Ooh, I don't know. I think I just got a sunburn. Like, it happens that quick. So we're just going to have some fun this morning. What's the worst part of summer? For me, the fact that it ends. That's it. I can deal with the rest. The fact that it ends. The worst part of summer.
1: Rain and mosquitoes.
0: Rain and bugs.
1: Followed by wasps. After, so you can't eat outside.
0: Are you afraid of wasps? Because Nick is terrified of wasps. She hates those things.
1: You know what? I got stung by a horsefly out on the East Coast on the beach. Oh, it literally felt like it was taking a chunk out of my skin.
0: Well, and that's what those things do, right? They take bites.
1: They do.
0: And they're huge. I hate those things.
1: And it hurts.
0: Oh, yeah, it does.
1: And they chase you. They chase me until he bit me.
0: Everybody on the beach. What's she running from anyway?
1: Oh, no, please. All the locals know that they do that. Okay? They were just glad it was me and not them
0: exactly
1: at the moment.
0: Exactly, okay? Right.
1: And then my poor little daughter when she was two.
0: Oh, no.
1: You know how they nest into the ground?
0: Yeah.
1: Well, there was a nest right by the garage door, and she was over there wafting it with her hand, and all we heard was, a big scream.
0: Oh, gosh. She got all bit.
1: We went over there, and her hand was red from where it got stung. So I immediately put Afterbite on it, which helped. She was just screaming bloody murder. So my husband got his blowtorch, and as they were coming out, he was burning them all.
0: Fire will take care of them. Fire!
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12: Sean Burks, great song of the day.
0: Hey, happy Wednesday, 7:47, and it's Sean taking you back to 1977. Crystal Gayle releasing her fourth studio album. It was called We Must Believe in Magic. Her highest selling album, number 2 on the Billboard Country Albums charts, and it went to number 12 on the Billboard Album chart. It's also... holds the distinction of being the first platinum album recorded by a female artist in country music. The single that, like, come on, you know what song's coming up here in just a sec. And celebrities, they get to do all sorts of kind of things, you know, really, really neat things. And a lot of the time, it doesn't really cost them anything, if anything at all. They get free stuff. They get to go up in F-18s.
13: Oh, that was wonderful. You know, I knew one of the fighter pilot trainers, and his name's Terry Adams. And he asked all the right channels, I guess, and they said, okay, and they let me go on the F-16. And when I said yes, I really didn't understand what I was getting myself into in the beginning. When I went over there, and they started fitting me with all this gear, and I said, what is this? You know, the G-suit, the helmet, the face mask, and I said, you know, and it all felt confining. You know, I haven't been in anything like that. And we had to go through all the training for it, and then they said, keep your elbows in if they're going to eject you. And I said, what? But it was wonderful. But we were up about an hour, and it was wonderful to Buzz Disney World.

He's playing Edmonton July 16th. That's my birthday. Hockey talk till it hurts. I really like that guy. Zach Topp on the Windspeaker Radio Network. You'll find us in Lethbridge at 103.5. 105.7 in GP, and it's Wednesday with Sean. It's 7:51. Hello and good morning. Yeah, festival season, concert season, rodeo season. My gosh, it's going to be a busy, busy weekend, and we are out and about everywhere. Lac La Biche summer kickoff. We're out there tomorrow. The OTNL Career Fair on the 25th. Pinoca Stampede, going to be in the parade on the 26th. Down at Country Thunder, the list goes on and on and on. If you see us, give us a wave. Love to see you out there. Okay, let's talk weather and how it's going to be for some of those things. It's 11 in Edmonton, 10 in Calgary, Satina, Siksika Nation, Fort Mackinac, Wood Buffalo at 13, 9 in Lethbridge, Medicine, and Pekani Nation. Lloyd's at 11, up to 12.

0: big old unit, huge. The lights were dim in the neighborhood. It finally bought the farm this week. Turned it on, and I think there's some sort of motor inside the system that is locked up, and it's just not doing anything. That fan is not spinning. It just makes a... So, looks like the Berkeys are without AC, because those things are a little pricey. Worst thing about summer.
1: Right now, the worst part of summer is the heaters.
0: Huge.
1: You know, but that's okay. It'll be fine when it, you know, on Saturday when it starts to rain again, it'll be fine.
0: It'll be fine. We had one in the backyard flying around yesterday. I think his name was Maverick. Like, I mean, he knew what he was doing.
1: Well, you know, when some of them are big enough to put saddles on.
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0: morning. I'm Sean Burke with a look at news and sports on the Windspeaker Radio Network. Alberta's Hospitals Minister Adriana LaGrange has ordered a halt to the province's plan to merge fire and paramedic services under a single emergency health model. She says negotiations on the new contract are paused so the province can ensure emergency care is delivered consistently, affordably, and with patients in mind. LaGrange has written seven communities, including Lethbridge, to develop a better long-term strategy that aligns costs with provincial standards by 2028-29. Lethbridge had faced millions in added expenses to keep its integrated fire EMS system, prompting council to explore new proposals. Mayor Blaine Hagan has welcomed the pause, saying he's grateful the province is reconsidering and looks forward to working on the next steps. Play On Canada is hosting an outdoor hockey street festival in downtown Calgary in August. Joanna Luna has more.
1: Canada's largest outdoor community street hockey festival returns to Calgary this August. Matthew Plouffe is the event coordinator with Play On Canada.
2: Yeah, for sure. As Joanne just said, the largest Canadian street hockey event is coming back to Calgary on August 20th to 22nd. We'll be shutting down 10 city blocks in Calgary downtown, with around 20 rinks being set up all throughout those blocks. We're hoping for over 300 teams from ages U7 all the way up to adult teams. There will be food, live music, and much more. This event is to bring communities together and is open for all different skill levels to connect with the Canadian roots of street hockey. One can expect lots of fun from morning till night. We'll be playing street hockey. There will be, like I said, live music, prizing opportunities for winning teams and for all the teams in general. It will be connecting everyone from different backgrounds and from different families to connect and just have a really good time together with the community and to bring Canadian street hockey back.
1: In Calgary, I'm Joanna Luna.
0: McMurray Métis Fest returns to McDonald Island Park this weekend. Daniel Barker-Trombley has more.
3: The 2026 McMurray Métis Fest takes place June 27th and 28th at McDonald Island Park, bringing together community members and visitors for a weekend of Métis culture, entertainment, traditional activities, and family fun. Kelly Myers, captain of Fort McMurray District 17, says this year's McMurray Métis Fest is set to be bigger than ever, with an expanded lineup of activities, entertainment, and experiences planned for attendees throughout the weekend.
4: There's so many things to be excited for. One of my favorite slogans is always, with everything that we do, we always look for opportunity to get bigger, better, and stronger. And this team has done it again. And we have so many amazing things lined up for this weekend. And anybody that's not going to be here is going to miss out.
3: In Fort McMurray, I'm Daniel Barker-Trombley.
0: And the annual Brick Invitational Hockey Tournament, which takes place at West Edmonton Mall every year, is getting underway this Sunday. Jackson Fontaine has the preview.
5: The eight-day event brings in the top 9 to 10-year-old teams from North America to compete in a hockey tournament at the Ice Palace in Edmonton. The tournament will run from June 28th to July 5th. Andy Wigston, executive director of the tournament, says it began back in 1990 by Bill Comrie, who is the founder of the Brick Warehouse.
6: There was no 10-year-old tournaments. First one you could get into was sort of the Quebec Pee Wee tournament. So he came to Craig Stiles and I and said, we want to do this. It was about March of 1990. So yeah, we decided that we were going to do it. We had 8 teams. It was just hugely successful. And so we did it again and again and again, and we've been doing it ever since.
5: Wigston explained how they had one American team the first year, and the amount of teams have just continued to grow and grow throughout the years.
6: The message went out after each year, people would talk about it. And in the second and third year, we picked up Boston, we picked up a couple of the other ones, and all of a sudden, we had a waiting list of people that wanted to be in it, and we only had 8 spots. And then we went to 10 spots, and eventually we had to go to 12, and now we're at 14. So it's all word of mouth.
5: In Edmonton, I'm Jackson Fontaine.
0: In sports, the Edmonton Oilers have named Mike Babcock as their new head coach. He's one of hockey's most decorated coaches, winning a Stanley Cup with Detroit in 2008, Olympic gold with Team Canada in 2010 and 2014. He's also led Anaheim and Toronto. Major League Baseball action. Jays losing 9-7 to the Astros. They play again this afternoon. First pitch just after 5. Team Canada back in action at the World Cup today, facing Switzerland. Game time is 1. And CFL action. The Elks in Winnipeg tomorrow. Game time is 6:30. Stamps in BC Saturday. Game time is 5. That's a look at news and sports. To find more stories from across our province, visit our websites at cfweradio.ca and cjwe.ca. Weather's next.
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9: Indigenous country. She's made 18 albums, holds 13 honorary doctorates, and launched 5 anthologies. 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
0: 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For Chippenwood, Buffalo, some sun and clouds, slight chance of showers, and the risk of an afternoon thundershower, high 26. Fort McMurray, some sun and cloud, 30% chance of showers, risk of an afternoon thundershower, up to 25. Grand Prairie and Horse Lake First Nations, sunny this morning, sun and cloud through the afternoon, 60% chance of showers, maybe a late day thundershower, and a high of 28. Edmonton, Ladue County, sunny and up to 25. Calgary, Satina and Siksika Nation, sunny, high 24. Slave Lake, some fog patches this morning, then some sunshine. Sun and cloud through the afternoon, slight chance of showers, and the risk of a thundershower, high 25. Lethbridge, Medicine Hat and Pekani Nation, sunny and a high of 25. Lac La Biche, Coal Lake, and Bonnyville, some fog patches this morning, then some sun and cloud. Slight chance of showers, risk of a thundershower, and a high of 24. Red Deer County, sunny, up to 24. Peace River, some sun and cloud, 60% chance of showers, risk of an afternoon thundershower, and a high of 29. And at high level, some sun and cloud, 30% chance of showers, risk of a thundershower, high 29.
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0: name is Bradley Heal. It's called County Line 5, and it's Wednesday with Sean. It's 8:14, talking about the worst thing of summer.
1: Mosquitoes.
0: And they always get you where you don't want to get got. You don't want
1: to... You got that, and you can't reach it to scratch it when they do bite you.
0: And I'd like to say I can't reach it because I'm so ripped. You know what I mean? But that's not it at all. It's because I'm fat and I can't reach back there.
1: You got that right.

0: 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It's Wednesday with Sean. It's 8:24. Your birthday and anniversaries in just a moment. And stick around. Stampede trivia coming up. Your chance to win tickets to the Big Four Roadhouse plus gate admission July 5th through the 12th. Calgary Stampede. You're going to want to be there, so stand by. And the trivia, it's ridiculously easy. So there's no need to study or dive into books or have a Google thing ready. It'll be fine, I promise. Stick around. All right, hello.
1: Good morning. How are you?
0: Good. How are you doing?
1: Good, good. Thanks. All right, there's cultural days at Bent Arrow today.
0: Oh.
1: Celebrating First Nations Day.
0: Okay.
1: So it's all week, I guess. And there was 2 days of cultural days. There's yesterday and today.
0: Okay, what time does it start at?
1: 8:30.
0: At 8:30 this morning?
1: No, 4:30.
0: Oh, wow, it's a full day.
1: Yeah, and then tomorrow is going to be First Nations Day. There's going to be a free barbecue at noon.
0: Okay, what sort of events have you got planned?
1: Like, there's so many beautiful, beautiful artistry. And, come on out. And there's games and such. There's teepees set up, and I believe there's, like, really good information sessions.
0: Okay, very nice.
1: Not only that, not just information sessions, but there's like my son, who's the MC, is going to be doing a whole like teaching or something like that.
0: Oh, nice.
1: In a gym.
0: Okay.
1: Yeah, it's so cool.
0: And the weather's very cooperating cool. for you.
1: Oh, yeah.
0: What's your name?
1: I'm Ginny.
0: Well, have a great time today. Thank you for calling and letting me know.
1: All right. Thank you so much.
2: Friends all around with cheers and wishes, candles on a cake that's just delicious. It's all for you today, cause it's birthday time.
0: All right, it's Wednesday, June 24th, your birthday and anniversary shout-outs. Happy birthday, Chelsea, 39 today, and her son, Jet. Cool name. Jet's going to be 2 tomorrow. That's from George and Mom. Have a wonderful, wonderful birthday, you two. Also, my old high school buddy, Dan Menier, celebrating his birthday today, as is Dana Robinson. Happy birthday, you two. On the list of celebs, Mick Fleetwood of Fleetwood Mac is 79. Minka Kelly, you saw Friday Night Lights. She was in it, 46. If you've been watching any World Cup action, Lionel Messi, 39. And Ariana Maddox, she's the host of Love Island. See a lot of that stuff online. It's an interesting show. She's celebrating as well. If you are, I want you to have the best day. And when you know someone is celebrating, let me know through our websites.
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0: The Minithni Stampede Youth Rodeo is coming up Monday, June 29th. 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And the Rocky View Junior Rodeo is happening June 27th and 28th at the Airdrie Rodeo Grounds. Saturday, June 27th features a live cabaret with Brandon Lorenzo. The Airdrie Pro Rodeo takes place June 29th, 30th, and July 1st. Live music cabaret follows the last bull in the evening on the Tuesday with Brandon Lorenzo once again. 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

0: Take the trailer. It's the Heels and it's Sean. It's Wednesday morning. All right. Who wants to play Stampede Trivia? My number is 866-909-7771. Tickets for the Big Four Roadhouse and gate admission up for grabs. Good luck. Stampede Trivia. It'll be easy, I promise. Jake Owen, this is the Wind Speaker Radio Network.
1: Watching her.

0: perfect song for our topic this morning. We'll dive into that here in just a moment. It's Jake Owens Beachin'. This is the Windspeaker Radio Network in Edmonton at 98.5, 88.1 in Calgary. Calgary Stampede trivia coming up as well. It's Wednesday. It's 8:36 with Sean. Talking this morning about that one thing about summer that kind of stinks. Came across a little piece of trivia. 31% of people say this is the worst thing about summer, and it was sunburns. Not good. Not fun. Especially if you get a really bad one where you blister up and stuff. Oh my gosh. Sleeping, moving, anything. It's just not good. So sunscreen, kids. SPF 200. I don't even know if that's a thing. What do you not like about summer?
1: I don't think there is anything really bad about summer, but I got a story for you.
0: Uh-oh. I agree, by the way. The only thing that stinks about summer is that it ends.
1: 100%. Hives.
0: Oh, no. Oh.
1: So back in the day, there was this really good-looking young fella standing on the dock, and I was laying on my mattress in weeds for hours talking with this young guy, right?
0: Okay.
1: I get out of the weeds, and I go back to home with to the site there, and all of a sudden, I broke out in hives from head to toe.
0: Well, what are you laying in weeds for? Was this guy that good looking that you just sat in weeds all day?
1: Oh, gosh, was he ever.
0: He was dreamy,
1: oh,
0: okay.
1: He was so dreamy. But I didn't get to see him for days after that, and then he left because I was stuck back at the site covered in calamine lotion, having baths and oatmeal.
0: That's a hot look.
1: Oh, yeah. I lost my opportunity.
0: Your story's making me itchy.
1: Right? Oh, let me tell you how itchy that was.
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0: kissed ya. It's the Everly Brothers on the Windspeaker Radio Network. I kissed ya. Till I kissed ya. In Calgary, at 88.1, 96.7 in Coal Lake. It's Wednesday with Sean. It's 8:47. Have to say happy birthday to Jacqueline Townsend, 31 today. Happy birthday, Jacqueline, from Mom Cheryl Ryan. And all of us here at the Windspeaker Radio Network have the bestest day. Now, Calgary Stampede Trivia. Good morning.
1: Good morning.
0: Hey, how's it going?
1: Talking a lot, yourself?
0: Yeah, doing pretty good. Who's this?
1: I'm Alex.
0: Where are you calling from?
1: Somewhere between Fort McMurray and Marietta Lake.
0: Gotcha. Somewhere up north. Gotcha. All right. Easy trivia question for you for your chance to win some Stampede passes here. What type of competition is the Calgary Stampede most known for?
1: Playing.
0: And that is part of?
1: Rodeo.
0: There it is. Nicely done. When was the last time you went to the Stampede?
1: It's been about 5 years.
0: Well, you're going this year. I got a pair of tickets for you for the Big Four Roadhouse, plus some gate admissions.
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Hey, it's Wednesday morning with Sean. Radio Bingo returns at 6 tomorrow night. How much is the bonanza this time around? Well, it's 10 grand. 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

Brown, it's called Woman, and it's Wednesday with Sean, and it is a beauty. Hello and good morning. It's 9:07. This hour, Alberta's Best Country from Conway, Jody Messina, Brad Paisley, and Donna Merrow. This is Clay Walker, dreaming with my eyes wide open. This is the Wind Speaker Radio Network.

0: Slow Hand on the Windspeaker Radio Network in Edmonton, 98.5, 88.7 Red Deer. Jody Messina's I'm All Right in there as well. And Jody recently recorded a version of Aerosmith's Dream On. You know the tune. I'm not a big cover guy. I don't know, just some songs you shouldn't touch. The original is the way it should be. That's just my own personal opinion. But, well, let's take a listen together and hear how she did.
1: I remember being a little kid and hearing this. I grew up outside of Boston, so for me to be able to sing an Aerosmith song, first of all, is an honor. And second of all, scary, because if you don't do a good job, then you can't ever go back home. You know, I think music in general, no matter what the format or the genre, it kind of gives us a voice. It gives our feelings a voice, or our life a voice, or our trials a voice. And so I think whether we sing it or we listen to it, it gives us a chance to be heard.

0: Not bad, not bad at all. You can find the full version on YouTube, by the way. It's Wednesday morning with Sean. It's 9:22, warming up nicely. Did want to let you know that there are a few spots, though, where there have been rock slides and washouts and whatnot. Highway 742, that's Spray Lakes Road between Grassy Lakes and Goat Creek. That's in Canmore. Also 837 at the junction of 575. That's northwest of Drum. Highway 15 near Junction Highway 29 near Lamont. Highway 778 south of Junction Highway 39 near Thorsby. And 717 south of Junction Highway 64 west of Hines Creek. Either rock slides or washed out because of all the rain. It's 15 now in Edmonton, 14 in Calgary, Stettina, Siskiyou Nation, up to 18 in Fort Mac Wood, Buffalo, 15 in Lethbridge, Medicine at Pecani Nation, 17 in Lloyd, Coal Lake, Lac La Biche, and Bonneville at 16, 15 in Red Deer, and in GP, Horse Lake First Nation, Peace River, and Slave Lake. It's up to 18, and the Traveling Wilburys are coming up next.
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0: Her name is Savannah Jade. Man out of me, Wednesday morning with Sean. It's 9:33. Hey, soccer fans, you got a TV in the office? Team Canada back in action today at the World Cup facing Switzerland. Game time is 1. Fallen, it's Brad Paisley. And this is the Windspeaker Radio Network.
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0: 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Used to play guitar for Garth way back, like the early, early days. I think they went to college together, roomed together. Next thing you know, Ty's the guitar player. Actually had a chance to intro one of his shows years and years ago. Ended up on the bus and he gave me a peanut butter sandwich. He says, "Here, you want some peanut butter?" Okay, weird. It's 9:44. Wednesday with Sean. It was, 31% of people say this is the worst thing about summer. And the answer was sunburn. And there are many who disagree. There are way worse things. Mosquitoes, number one, all day long. Got this from Jessica. She says, "You know what? The kids still being out through the summer, and I have to go to stupid work because there's no summer holidays for adults." Jeffrey, mosquitoes. Hail on the garden. Yeah, especially down south. The hail in Calgary, yikes. 38 degrees with humidity, says Trisha. Yeah, that'll do a number on your hair. And Kendall White Eagle says, "Crickets in your house all day, every day, until you find it weeks later." I can't imagine. I would lose my mind just hearing that cricket. "It's in the basement, I think." "Go downstairs, check the basement." "No, I think it's upstairs." Yeah, have fun with that. Okay, worst thing about summer?
1: My biggest pet peeve for the last 2 years has been people that have their AC too high. And I mean, I get coming in out of really hot weather and going into a building where it's nice and cool. Yeah. But when you work or spend a lot of time in a building where there is super high AC, it's freezing.
0: Yeah. It's a little fresh in here right now. I come in wearing a hoodie. When I leave, the hoodie comes off and I throw my t-shirt on because it's, yeah.
1: Yeah, like in class right now, it is so cold. Everybody is wearing, like, there's one girl that brings a blanket.
0: As long as the teacher's comfortable.
1: It's so hard, though, when you go outside for a break and mm-hmm. then to go back into the freezing again. It's really hard on a body. But, yeah, I don't know. I had some really bad sunburns. That sucks. I've had heat stroke and sunstroke.
0: Heat stroke is the worst. I had that in Nashville when I ran a marathon down there. Oh, my gosh, because it's crazy hot out, but I was under the covers absolutely freezing.
1: Yeah, it is awful. So, like I said, there's a few things. I just have to be really careful in the summer because I've had heat stroke and sunstroke, and I get sunburned really bad.
0: You're like my wife. She's a redhead, so sun is the enemy. She has the biggest hat I've ever seen.
1: Yeah.
0: It's like wearing a patio umbrella.
1: Yeah.
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0: This is a look at your national Indigenous news. I'm Daryl Stranger. The federal government wants a highway, a deep water port, and a nuclear waste storage facility in Canada's north to be listed as projects of national interest. Ministers in Yellowknife announced Wednesday that the government is initiating the process toward potential listing of the Mackenzie Valley Highway Project, the Grays Bay Road and Port Project, and a deep geological repository as projects of national interest. The Mackenzie Valley and Grays Bay projects, which were referred to the Major Projects Office in March, could be named to the list of projects of national interest as early as the fall, government officials said Wednesday. Referring these projects to the Major Projects Office does not mean that they are being rubber-stamped, only that they are being considered under the Build Canada Act. Bill C-5, Carney's legislation to speed up approvals for major infrastructure projects identified as being nation-building, passed through Parliament last June. The second half of the bill, the Building Canada Act, enables the federal cabinet to pick projects, approve them up front, and streamlines the process for navigating federal and provincial laws, environmental reviews, and the permitting process. Being listed as a major project of national interest by the Major Projects Office is supposed to speed up approval times from 5 years to 2 by introducing a one-project, one-review approach, instead of having federal and provincial approval processes happen sequentially. Several Ontario First Nations are set to become owners of a new nuclear reactor after striking a commercial partnership with the federal and provincial governments. Ottawa and Ontario are providing loan guarantees of $700 million to the Seven Williams Treaties First Nations northeast of Toronto that will turn into equity for one of the four small modular reactors that are being built at the Darlington New Nuclear Project in Bowmanville by Ontario Power Generation. This is the first equity partnership with First Nations in a nuclear reactor in Canada. The investment will result in a minority stake in the facility for the First Nations and will help with economic reconciliation. The Williams Treaties First Nations consist of Indigenous communities near Lake Ontario and Lake Simcoe, the Alderville First Nation, Curve Lake First Nation, Hiawatha First Nation, Scugog Island First Nation, Chippewas of Beausoleil First Nation, Chippewas of Georgina Island First Nation, and the Chippewas of Rama First Nation. The first of four small modular reactors is under construction at the Darlington Power Plant. The four small modular reactors are expected to cost $21 billion, and once in operation, the SMRs will produce 1,200 megawatts of power, which is enough to keep the lights on at 1.2 million homes. The first reactor is scheduled to be completed by 2030. An Indigenous advocacy group is calling on a Swiss collector who owns culturally significant Indigenous artifacts to ensure the items are returned to their original Indigenous owners as he prepares for retirement. The curator previously had some of his collection on display at the Indian Land Museum in Gossau, Switzerland, before permanently closed at the end of 2025. Since the closure, the goods were packed into boxes and are currently sitting in storage waiting to be sold, according to a news release shared by Bringing Them Home, a grassroots Indigenous organization working to bring the goods back to North America. Sacred pipes, beaded regalia, feathered headdresses, and other culturally significant belongings are among the items listed for sale. The collection has a total value of around $20 million. It also includes guns believed to be associated with the period of the Battle of the Little Bighorn and the Plains Nation of that area, the release said. Bringing Them Home said they have spoken with the collector about keeping the items but have not been able to agree to a price just yet. One of their major concerns is the possibility of the artifacts being sold or auctioned to a private owner who is not interested in sharing their educational or historic value. The goods are expected to be certified and assessed for pricing before a final sale is completed if the group can successfully negotiate with the collector. From there, individual nations will decide whether they want to keep the item or have it displayed in a museum. Bringing Them Home said it is calling on all levels of government in Canada and the U.S., museums, and the public to stand behind them as they work to bring the artifacts back to its Indigenous owners. That's a look at your National Indigenous News.
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3: Welcome to Conversational Nakota. My name is Thomas Snow, here as always with Inkosin Alice Kakwits. On this episode, we're going to talk about, I think, the summertime and Inkosin's favorite activity during the summer. Ina, that's a napidanathja.
4: Ambo stitch, dagutsawa.
3: You mentioned there the Nogedu, the summertime, and I think a good translation of that would be similar to being inspired to do something, finding the joy in activities. And you were mentioning how, you know, our people have lived off this land since time immemorial, lived with the land. And we followed the different moons, the seasons, the growth cycles of different plants and medicines. And we know when to harvest the different animal or the different plants and where. And so, you know, something that I really love about what you said was that the Nogedu, the summertime, was a time of celebration for our people. There's a joyous time where, you know, we stayed active throughout the day. And Hada Yuspibi, which is berry picking, is one of our, you know, one of the activities that our communities take part in. You know, and we go out on the land, and you said there's a healing in berry picking. There's a healing in harvesting from the land, and I was wondering if you could talk a little bit more about that.
4: It's in me teens, ne duna. Nen has inspibuan, neti bahane. Ne minisnima kutin no huastin akin. 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
3: Yoina, you describe the setting that we're in. We're up on a hill overlooking the river here. And, you know, there is something very peaceful. Something that I see and that you talk about is that you mentioned that Hada Yuspibi, berry picking, is a social activity. It's not something that people do just quietly by themselves. These social activities, or this Hada Yuspibi, you know, it's a way for families to tell stories, share stories. You might hear the children in the background excited, picking and eating at the same time. And it's a time where everyone gets to, you know, catch up, talk about what's going on in their lives. And there are, you know, I think there's so many elements of that. You know, I go into the city quite a bit. And there's something about life right now that I think we're all caught in. A lot of us are caught in, which is working 9-to-5 jobs or whatever the schedules are. and we spend a lot of time indoors and in front of computer screens or in front of different workspaces. And oftentimes, I think at the end of the day, people can't wait to get home. And then, of course, sit in front of their TV or on their phones. And there really is something magical that happens when we're out here, where you feel a sense of connection to everything around you. You feel, you know, the warmth of the sun, the cool evening breeze. You know, the air feels cleaner out here. And, you know, there's a sense of being in the real world. And, of course, being connected to the community as well. We get to hear all of the stories of how everyone is doing. And the other thing I'm seeing is that, you know, for people at work, you know, standing, and we're either sitting in chairs or on our feet, and you know that can become, you know, you almost feel trapped in your space. But out here, you know, you can pick for hours, and you're moving through the different bushes, and there really is a feeling of using your body, being in your body, that happens. And I think that's part of that healing that you mentioned, is that if you are starting to feel disconnected from everything around you, there's nothing quite as healing as the land and being out there and, you know, being in that true relationship to what's around you, that really is so healing. So we'll be right back after the break. You're listening to Conversational Nakota with myself, Thomas Noe, and Inkushin Alice Kikwits.

0: Welcome back to Conversational Nakota. My name is Thomas Snow, here as always with Inkusin Alice Kakwitz and our family out here on the hill picking berries. And you know, Ina, you mentioned that the Nogidu being the summertime is a joyous time. We're out here harvesting the different berries that are in season. And I wanted to ask you, Ina, you know, I think for every handful of berries that goes in the bag, another handful probably goes in the mouth. And I think that is an important part of the berry picking, because now, you know, our people, you know, are, when we're following our traditional lifestyles, we're so healthy. And that's why I say berry picking, you know, it's a part of our lives. How that you speak is a part of our lives because of the nutrient-dense foods that we're able to, you know, ingest in our bodies. But at the same time, you know, like I said, one handful goes in our mouths, but another handful goes in the bag for a later time. So, you know, what are these, how they, that we're picking and storing, what are those going to be used for? You had made such a great point of, you know, when we're out here harvesting, we are not just doing it for today or tomorrow, that a lot of the berries, the hada that we are saving and storing, is actually for our future selves as well as for our loved ones. A lot of the hada that is being stored will go to ceremonies. It'll go to different ceremonies, and it'll be in things like in the fall season, the Washpanga Gitumi, which is the feeding our ancestors ceremonies. You know, the berries, then the hada that we give at that time, that we used to feed our community, it serves a larger purpose of healing and addressing grief, addressing the grieving process. And another one that you mentioned was that in the winter time, when it is cold, you know, when it is, you know, the sun has gone down, the sun is setting very early and we've got less daylight, at a time where we need nutrients, when we need to flush toxins out of our bodies, we'll be using our different berries as medicine. And you know, that's, I find that in that very interesting, because in the Wasichu language, I think they call them antioxidants. And those are, you know, berries are rich in these antioxidants, which serve to cleanse the body. They help remove toxins from the body. And, you know, it seems that our ancestors knew this from long, long ago. And so our berries were not just part of our regular diet, but served a larger purpose of keeping our spirit healthy, our emotions healthy, our mental health in a good space by being able to remove those things from us and strengthen us at the same time. So when we're talking about hatha yuspibi, when we're talking about picking berries, I know a lot of people think of, you know, oh, well, we can make a jam with it, or, you know, we can make a pie. But, you know, for indigenous peoples and indigenous communities, our practices, they're so important, not just for, you know, that week or that day, but for the community as a whole in the future, in the fall season and in the winter season. So I just want to thank you for sharing just how important this is of an activity. And how important it also is to recognize the social aspect of it, is that it is a time for our families to come together and to experience these different, to see what it means to live our culture, to be able to carry on our practices and to know where to go, to see that they are in a relationship with the land. The land feeds and nurtures them. And so when we talk about those things in ceremony, they will have contributed directly to the health of the community. And they can see that and they can continue to carry that on for future generations as well. So the berries we're picking right now are Saskatoon berries. We call them Obadoka. Whoa, hold on.
1: Obadoka.
0: Wobadoka, that's how you say Saskatoon berries in the Nakota Sioux language. We'll be right back after the break.

0: lives. Welcome back to Convo Nakota. My name is Thomas Snow, here as always with Inkusin Alice Kakwits. We are out picking wobadhoka, which are Saskatoon berries, and we've been talking a little bit about, you know, the importance of picking wobadhoka, not just to our family, but to the community as a whole. And Ina, I wanted to ask you, you know, why is it important for children to go out and to take part in these activities?
1: Name me cheese, dagus kaminane. Nitsa it, uspibi oha, ham winsas down so hange. Oha, winsi hiun sayatas. In winsi hibitas in itatabi sink the tawan. Ham winsas ta hitabi, the whole stains in a vihna. Ham winsas ta lukwan walam tainsia. Lukuha, the makutine.
0: You mentioned this important aspect of pride in identity, that so many of our cultural practices need to be taught from early childhood, and children need to be a part of that so they grow up with a sense of connection and not being afraid to practice their culture. You know, you know, that I really like that concept, because that means that they act without hesitation. There's no doubting what they're going to do or who they are. And I can see that in the children around us as they play and they, you know, as they pick berries. And I think so many of our people, especially the older generation, had said they were, you know, there was this shame around indigenous practices and being indigenous that this new generation is growing up without. And just as their ancestors did. And something that I really love about, you know, about being brave, having courage. And it's not even courage. It is a sense of, you know, it's a sense of being, you know, it's more than pride. It is direct connection.
1: It's in me, geez. That's why it's the... Mintagojab nanis, no a bit tokip, jeje. Ne doken nia hamike. Inga nustamit. In kushin one gas wuhnage such as wush pigetza, ea bise. 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Ea bitoke, cheta one day, Tagozabine, Uxanana, wash bibine. 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
0: You know, you talked about a really important concept here, which is that for you it is important to pick with your grandchildren, so they have these memories of picking berries with you. So it's not something that you simply talk about, or it's not something that they read about in literature or books about how indigenous peoples used to do these things, but they have a direct memory. And so our people have been picking hadha since time immemorial, and this generation that's with us now is continuing that process in an unbroken line. And so it's a continuation of that practice. And you know, hadha yuspibi is just one of many different practices that we have as indigenous peoples. But what I really appreciate about what you spoke to was that, you know, we can talk about culture from a disconnected point of view and make it simply about the hadha, about the berry picking. But, you know, as you mentioned and as we can see around us, it is far more than that. And the complexities and interconnectedness and the intersections, the overlap of all of these different areas, you know, that's something that the children are being part of. They see it and they're part of that ongoing tradition. And so they'll know that that berry picking is not simply just an act of picking berries, that there is a greater purpose to it. There's a ceremonial purpose to it. There's a sacred purpose to it. And again, that purpose of retaining culture, language, identity, and practices in an unbroken line.
1: It's in me cheese, no more steam talking nuts, ne, ing ying ying, and then so how na captagos am nande, has used people. Oh, Zugia be hilan, it no, nigga, no, steam figures. Nago mama nigga, zit no ding at other. It's in that size, the whole piwagin is in me cheese, ne, chungu hunsa water. My chip nasha going. Inta sam nibicha nichi smada na ke hata ta uchi na uspi bine na gu zeni koki zoisum tago zabna ne na tak uspi hada nubi bine do uspi tagi na don tak brashi tzi wan hamu tasta inge tabi ze ichi ni hamine o zonsi masabi ticha.
0: Yeah, you mentioned that, you know, there's our elderly people. I won't say how old, because your older sisters are here as well, my aunties, and they're out there picking, and there's children running around. And as we're sitting here, we're seeing this bag fill up because the kids keep bringing more and more bags and filling up their bags and getting ready and eating these different berries. And so you said that, you know, through our culture, through these practices, our people will continue to remain strong and will continue these practices long after we are gone. And they'll always have these memories of being with their grandmother and their family. And of course, contribute when it comes time for ceremony, they'll know that they contributed to something very important as well. So that, I think that's the end of our episode. We'll have another one next week, probably around another summer-themed topic here. You've been listening to Conversational Nakota with myself, Thomas Snow, and Ikusin Alice Kakwitz.
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2: 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And the Rocky View Junior Rodeo is happening June 27th and 28th at the Airdrie Rodeo Grounds. 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The Airdrie Pro Rodeo takes place June 29th, 30th, and July 1st. Live music cabaret follows the last bull in the evening on the Tuesday with Brandon Lorenzo once again. 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
11: Well, I guess it was back in 63 when eating my cooking got the better of me, so I asked this little girl I was going with to be my wife. Well, she said she would, so I said I do. But I'd have said I wouldn't if I'd have just knew how saying I do was gonna screw up all of my life. Well, the first few years weren't all that bad. I'll never forget the good times we had, 'cause I'm reminded every month when I send her the child support. Well, it wasn't too long till the lust all died, and I'll admit I wasn't too surprised the day I come home and found my suitcase sitting out on the porch. Well, I tried to get in, she changed the lock. Then I found this note taped on the mailbox that said, "Goodbye, Turkey. My attorney will be in touch." So I decided right then and there I was gonna do what's right, give her fair share. But brother,

ain't heard nothing yet. Why, they give her the color television set, then they give her the house, the kids, and both of the car. See? Well, then they start talking about child support, alimony, and the cost of the court.

0: This is a look at your national Indigenous news. I'm Daryl Stranger. The federal government wants a highway, a deep water port, and a nuclear waste storage facility in Canada's north to be listed as projects of national interest. Ministers in Yellowknife announced Wednesday that the government is initiating the process toward potential listing of the Mackenzie Valley Highway Project, the Grays Bay Road and Port Project, and a deep geological repository as projects of national interest. The Mackenzie Valley and Grays Bay projects, which were referred to the Major Projects Office in March, could be named to the list of projects of national interest as early as the fall, government officials said Wednesday. Referring these projects to the Major Projects Office does not mean that they are being rubber-stamped, only that they are being considered under the Build Canada Act. Bill C-5, Carney's legislation to speed up approvals for major infrastructure projects identified as being nation-building, passed through Parliament last June. The second half of the bill, the Building Canada Act, enables the federal cabinet to pick projects, approve them up front, and streamlines the process for navigating federal and provincial laws, environmental reviews, and the permitting process. Being listed as a major project of national interest by the Major Projects Office is supposed to speed up approval times from 5 years to 2 by introducing a one-project, one-review approach, instead of having federal and provincial approval processes happen sequentially. Several Ontario First Nations are set to become owners of a new nuclear reactor after striking a commercial partnership with the federal and provincial governments. Ottawa and Ontario are providing loan guarantees of $700 million to the Seven Williams Treaties First Nations northeast of Toronto that will turn into equity for one of the four small modular reactors that are being built at the Darlington New Nuclear Project in Bowmanville by Ontario Power Generation. This is the first equity partnership with First Nations in a nuclear reactor in Canada. The investment will result in a minority stake in the facility for the First Nations and will help with economic reconciliation. The Williams Treaties First Nations consist of Indigenous communities near Lake Ontario and Lake Simcoe, the Alderville First Nation, Curve Lake First Nation, Hiawatha First Nation, Scugog Island First Nation, Chippewas of Beausoleil First Nation, Chippewas of Georgina Island First Nation, and the Chippewas of Rama First Nation. The first of four small modular reactors is under construction at the Darlington Power Plant. The four small modular reactors are expected to cost $21 billion, and once in operation, the SMRs will produce 1,200 megawatts of power, which is enough to keep the lights on at 1.2 million homes. The first reactor is scheduled to be completed by 2030. An Indigenous advocacy group is calling on a Swiss collector who owns culturally significant Indigenous artifacts to ensure the items are returned to their original Indigenous owners as he prepares for retirement. The curator previously had some of his collection on display at the Indian Land Museum in Gossau, Switzerland, before permanently closed at the end of 2025. Since the closure, the goods were packed into boxes and are currently sitting in storage waiting to be sold, according to a news release shared by Bringing Them Home, a grassroots Indigenous organization working to bring the goods back to North America. Sacred pipes, beaded regalia, feathered headdresses, and other culturally significant belongings are among the items listed for sale. The collection has a total value of around $20 million. It also includes guns believed to be associated with the period of the Battle of the Little Bighorn and the Plains Nation of that area, the release said. Bringing Them Home said they have spoken with the collector about keeping the items but have not been able to agree to a price just yet. One of their major concerns is the possibility of the artifacts being sold or auctioned to a private owner who is not interested in sharing their educational or historic value. The goods are expected to be certified and assessed for pricing before a final sale is completed if the group can successfully negotiate with the collector. From there, individual nations will decide whether they want to keep the item or have it displayed in a museum. Bringing Them Home said it is calling on all levels of government in Canada and the U.S., museums, and the public to stand behind them as they work to bring the artifacts back to its Indigenous owners. That's a look at your National Indigenous News.
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Nehemlin sasta doinangab ne nangu dukamko ne anarptam ne dance. 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

CJW, Alberta's best country, Nitty Gritty Dirt Band there. Oh, what a love. Good afternoon. Happy Hump Day Wednesday. Your cousin Jeremy with you hanging out on CJW, Alberta's best country. Here's Mindy McCready. Guys do it all the time.

Sounds like coming home. This is CJWE. Now in Dene. Now he can't see me a good city. Long did not it. It did not need to go in there at all.

0: Alberta's best country, CJWE. Nate Smith there. Fix what you don't break. Tense. Okay. Your cousin Jerry with you on your Wednesday afternoon. Looking forward to the weekend. This is when Sixka Fair is going to be happening. There's so much to see and do over the next couple days over at the Gordon Yellowfly Memorial Arbor in Sixka Nation. Now, events get underway on June 26th, just 2 days away. You can take in a powwow, hand games, princess pageant, rodeo, Blackfoot basketball tournament, baseball vendors, and a whole lot more. Again, Sixka Nation Fair at the Arbor Friday until Sunday. All the details can be found at CJWE.ca.
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5: Canada Day is every day. Me with a tongue was down in Abitza, what it's here. Na me Udutabiz, Nagu, we are the Itiabzitako. Me Ambatangani, Udangi, Nabi, we are the Dunangani, in Yabitz. It's in July 1st, it has even to spoil the Minoha. And so hung it to hold a yak that sits in the Ayakidishin do beats it. It sits in Nagu, Hamwinter Stabbies. The City of Calgary's Canada Day event at calgary.ca/Canada Day.
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8: On a warm summer's evening, on a train bound for nowhere, I met up with a gambler. We were both too tired to sleep, so we took turns.

that hard-loving woman, Tanse. Okay, your cousin Jer with you on your Wednesday afternoon. I know for a lot of people, if you were looking at attending Country Thunder Alberta, some sad news, especially if you're a huge country music fan. Country Thunder Music Festival announcing today that they've made the tough decision to cancel Country Thunder Alberta. Now, Country Thunder has been in direct communication with the City of Calgary in an effort to resolve a series of escalating challenges. We're talking construction, loss of critical infrastructure, and a restrictive noise bylaw. So, unfortunately, not a joke at all. Country Thunder not happening Friday. This was one of the entertainers that was scheduled to take to the stage from Treaty 8 territory in northern Alberta. It's Chevy Bulio on CJWA.

0: Alberta's best country, Martina McBride, and my baby loves me. 8 days away until the greatest outdoor show in the world, the Calgary Stampede, kicks off. 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

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Tanse, okay. I'm a Wastitch, Atlanta Tay, your cousin Jerry with you on your Wednesday afternoon. Let's go.

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There's John Mike Montgomery for your sweetie out there. It's called I Swear on CJWE, Alberta's best country. Tanse okay, Umbawa Stitch, Atlanta, and hello. I'm Jeremy on your Wednesday, filling in for Sarah Scott today. Here's Brad Paisley has lit a song called Falling on CJWE.

0: Northern Alberta's best country. She was scheduled to perform this weekend at Country Thunder Alberta. That was Lainey Wilson at Watermelon Moonshine. Yes, if you haven't heard, unfortunately, Country Thunder in Calgary has been canceled this year. It was scheduled to kick off on Friday, but due to construction and other stuff, organizers made the tough decision this afternoon to cancel it. You can check out that full memo right now. That's up at cjwe.ca and as well on our CJWE Facebook fan page.
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1: Man, we were sitting around trying to write a song. We really couldn't come up with anything, and I needed a new summer song. So I just started singing.

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1: 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Cody Jenks, We Get By. Coming up at 4 o'clock, we'll have your latest news, weather, sports with Benjamin Giroux. 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

0: Good afternoon. Here's your latest news across southern Alberta on CJWE. I'm Benjamin Giroux. Country Thunder has been canceled. The festival that was supposed to headline Lainey Wilson and Kane Brown has put out a statement on their website saying construction along the 9th Ave in Calgary is reducing traffic, a waterline bypass pipe is restricting access to festival grounds, and a decibel noise bylaw is preventing them from operating at a, quote, standard production level. All are contributing factors in the festival's cancellation. Anyone who purchased a ticket through the online front gate will receive a full refund in 30 days, according to the website. The Mountain Buffalo Warrior Program is a program offered by the Banff Center. The program starts on October 4th and ends on the 9th. Registration is currently open, but only about a third of the registration is currently filled. The program offers young Indigenous people a culturally grounded space to expand their leadership skills and build confidence. We got to speak with Simon Ross of the Banff Center and asked about how the program helps the young Indigenous people with leadership skills.
1: Land-based outdoor classroom, understanding the impacts and the relationship to the land as one of the core pillars. The other sort of core pillar is really understanding how do you navigate Western systems and Indigenous ways of being and doing, and how do we look at that through personal growth and development or professional development, depending on where they may be within their career.
0: For more info and full interview clips, check out our website. Play On Canada is hosting an outdoor hockey street festival in August, downtown Calgary, and Joanna Luna will tell you more.
2: Canada's largest outdoor community street hockey festival returns to Calgary this August. Matthew Plouffe is the event coordinator with Play On Canada.
3: Yeah, for sure. As Joanna just said, the largest Canadian street hockey event is coming back to Calgary on August 20th to 22nd. We'll be shutting down 10 city blocks in Calgary downtown, with around 20 rinks being set up all throughout those blocks. We're hoping for over 300 teams from ages U7 all the way up to adult teams. There will be food, live music, and much more. This event is to bring communities together and is open for all different skill levels to connect with the Canadian roots of street hockey. One can expect lots of fun from morning till night. We'll be playing street hockey. There will be, like I said, live music, prizing opportunities for winning teams and for all the teams in general. It will be connecting everyone from different backgrounds and from different families to connect and just have a really good time together with the community and to bring Canadian street hockey back.
2: In Calgary, I'm Joanna Luna.
0: In CJWE Sports, for the NHL news, days before the draft on June 26th, the Calgary Flames are making moves. Simon Nemec is on his way from the New Jersey Devils in exchange for two future conditional first-round picks, pick number 35 in the draft this year and prospect Etienne Morin. The Flames also collect winger Maxim Siplikov. Nemec is 22 and had 26 points in the NHL last season, and Siplikov put up 35 points in 2025 and is 27. That is your latest news in sports across southern Alberta. For the latest news, you can always visit cjwe.ca. Taking a look at your southern Alberta weather next.
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0: For CJWE weather, in Calgary, Sutina, Bearspaw Nation right now, it's a sunny day with a high of 24, but a slight risk

0: for a thunderstorm later in the day. Overnight has a slight chance for showers and thunderstorms with a low of 13. Tomorrow should be mainly sunny with a breeze and a high of 25. For Lethbridge, Pagani, Kainai, and Siksika Nation right now, it's sunny with a high of 24. Tonight, a few clouds roll in with a low of 9. Tomorrow, it'll be mainly sunny with a high of 25. For Medicine Hat and area right now, it's mainly sunny with a nice high of 25. Tonight, clear skies and a low of 12. Tomorrow, more sunny skies, some wind, and a high of 28.
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1: That is Bradley Gilbert and Want You Back, CJWE, home of the CJWE Paid Forward 2026 contest. 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
3: 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And the Rocky View Junior Rodeo is happening June 27th and 28th at the Airdrie Rodeo Grounds. Saturday, June 27th features a live cabaret with Brandon Lorenzo. 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

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Thank you so much for tuning in, no matter where you're listening. You could be in Medicine Hat, you could be Lethbridge, Calgary, Airdrie, Soutina Nation, or around the world listening online at cjwe.ca. Here's Jason Aldean. She's country, Alberta's best country.

0: Marty Stewart's and Bearing Me Down on CJWE, Southern Alberta's Best Country. Tanse, okay, Amba Wasted, Chidlanate, your cousin Jerry with you on your Wednesday afternoon in for Sarah Scott. She's on the East Coast this week, taking a little vacation. Cannot wait to see some of her photos and stories. I saw a couple on her Facebook page. Looks like she's having an amazing time.
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Tim McGraw down on the farm, CJWE. Coming up at 5 o'clock, we'll have your latest news, weather, and sports. Here's Alabama. Pass it on down.

0: Good afternoon. Here's your latest news across southern Alberta on CJWE. I'm Benjamin Giroux. Country Thunder has been canceled. The festival that was supposed to headline Lainey Wilson and Kane Brown has put out a statement on their website saying construction along the 9th Ave in Calgary is reducing traffic, a waterline bypass pipe is restricting access to festival grounds, and a decibel noise bylaw is preventing them from operating at a, quote, standard production level. All are contributing factors in the festival's cancellation. Anyone who purchased a ticket through the online front gate will receive a full refund in 30 days, according to the website. The Mountain Buffalo Warrior Program is a program offered by the Banff Center. The program starts on October 4th and ends on the 9th. Registration is currently open, but only about a third of the registration is currently filled. The program offers young Indigenous people a culturally grounded space to expand their leadership skills and build confidence. We got to speak with Simon Ross of the Banff Center and asked about how the program helps the young Indigenous people with leadership skills.
1: Land-based outdoor classroom, understanding the impacts and the relationship to the land as one of the core pillars. The other sort of core pillar is really understanding how do you navigate Western systems and Indigenous ways of being and doing, and how do we look at that through personal growth and development or professional development, depending on where they may be within their career.
0: For more info and full interview clips, check out our website. Play On Canada is hosting an outdoor hockey street festival in August, downtown Calgary, and Joanna Luna will tell you more.
2: Canada's largest outdoor community street hockey festival returns to Calgary this August. Matthew Plouffe is the event coordinator with Play On Canada.
3: Yeah, for sure. As Joanne just said, the largest Canadian street hockey event is coming back to Calgary on August 20th to 22nd. We'll be shutting down 10 city blocks in Calgary downtown, with around 20 rinks being set up all throughout those blocks. We're hoping for over 300 teams from ages U7 all the way up to adult teams. There will be food, live music, and much more. This event is to bring communities together and is open for all different skill levels to connect with the Canadian roots of street hockey. One can expect lots of fun from morning till night. We'll be playing street hockey. There will be, like I said, live music, prizing opportunities for winning teams and for all the teams in general.

0: It will be connecting everyone from different backgrounds and from different families to connect and just have a really good time together with the community and to bring Canadian street hockey back.
1: In Calgary, I'm Joanna Luna.
2: In CJWE Sports, for the NHL news days before the draft on June 26th, the Calgary Flames are making moves. Simon Nemec is on his way from the New Jersey Devils in exchange for two future conditional first-round picks, pick number 35 in the draft this year and prospect Etienne Morin. The Flames also collect winger Maxim Siplikov. Nemec is 22 and had 26 points in the NHL last season, and Siplikov put up 35 points in 2025 and is 27. That is your latest news in sports across Southern Alberta. 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
2: For CJWE weather, in Calgary, Sutina, Bearspaw Nation right now, it's a sunny day with a high of 24, but a slight risk for a thunderstorm later in the day. Overnight has a slight chance for showers and thunderstorms with a low of 13. Tomorrow should be mainly sunny with a breeze and a high of 25. For Lethbridge, Pagani, Kainai, and Siksika Nation right now, it's sunny with a high of 24. Tonight, a few clouds roll in with a low of 9. Tomorrow, it'll be mainly sunny with a high of 25. For Medicine Hat and area right now, it's mainly sunny with a nice high of 25. Tonight, clear skies and a low of 12. Tomorrow, more sunny skies, some wind, and a high of 28.
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Former Vancouver Canucks hockey player turned country music singer Chad Brownlee there, and Reason to Love on Alberta's Best Country. Here's Luke Combs, Sleepless in a Hotel Room on CJWE.

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0: There goes little Big Town, the Boondocks on CJWE, Southern Alberta's best country. 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

Dwight Yoakam there. It only hurts when I cry on CJWE. Dwight Yoakam going to be in Alberta on Friday. He's going to be performing a concert at the Ponoka Stampede just on the outskirts of Red Deer there. Cannot wait to see him live because Dwight, I don't even know how old he is, man. That guy can still sing. Still move, you know, his rhinestone outfits and all that. Dwight Yoakam this weekend at the Ponoka Stampede, just north of Red Deer. Here's Bobby Wills, Won't You Be Mine, on Alberta's Best Country. No, you know.

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talented, very beautiful Ella Langley. It's called Choosing Texas, CJWE. Friends, that is it for me today. I'll be back again tomorrow at 2 o'clock in for Sarah Scott. I'm Jeremy Harp. Have a great day. Talk to you again tomorrow. Here's Brooks and Dunn and My Maria, Alberta's best country.